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1: I'm Kate Brown. Steve Bergevin wants to give Nelsonites more control over decisions at City Hall. He's one of three candidates running for the mayor's job. He's proposing changes that would give residents more direct say on how council operates.
2: I've been looking into a lot of different petitions for electoral reform. This is a big part of what I would love to bring to Nelson, is give the power back to the people. Voting directly for policies, taxation amount, and fiscal spending.
1: Bergevin is running against incumbent Janice Morrison and Ramona Forst. Nelson is looking at what better air service could mean for the regional economy. The West Kootenay Regional Airport came up last week as council discussed supporting Castlegar's push for better reliability. Community Planning Manager Chris Johnson says that improvement could open up some new possibilities.
3: There is a lot of anticipation that it will, you know, significantly change things, and not just from that people being able to come here and remotely be employed, but as well, you know, becoming more of a logistics hub. So there's quite a lot of excitement that comes along with that for the economic impact.
1: Castlegar's latest application to improve landing reliability is still under federal review, with the city hoping to have the airport issues resolved by 2027. The regional district of Kootenay Boundaries payroll was up 6.6% in 2025. Greg Nesteroff has more.
4: The RDKB paid over $14 million in salaries and expenses last year. That according to its statement of financial information. It was an increase of about $878,000 over the previous year. 43 employees made at least $100,000 each, up from 34 a year earlier, and 82 made at least $75,000, which was up from 68 in 2024. Elected officials made a combined $564,000 in stipend and expenses. That was down from $576,000 the previous year.
1: The co-chair of Trails Airport Advisory Committee is happy to see Pacific Coastal and Air Canada teaming up. You can now book flights combining both airlines on a single ticket. And City Councillor Paul Butler says that makes travelling easier and more useful.
5: I think this is a really good news story for Trail, where we already have Pacific Coastal connecting us to Vancouver, and now we have an easier way to connect from here into the Air Canada network.
1: It comes on the heels of an announcement that Harbour Air will be taking over Pacific Coastal. That will make more destinations available, particularly on Vancouver Island. A prescribed burn is planned this week in Warfield. It's being carried out by the BC Wildfire Service and Regional District. It will take place on village land between Whitman Way and Bingay Road and cover up to 2.4 hectares. Depending on the weather, it could start as early as Tuesday. A new report by Mother Jones is the first to publish alleged details of the Tumbler Ridge shooter's interactions with ChatGPT in the months leading up to the tragedy. It says ChatGPT gave 18-year-old Jesse Van Roosler advice on how to get around its own safeguards, played out violent scenarios, and provided details about other infamous mass shootings. Premier David Eby says the report is shocking.
6: These companies cannot be trusted. They need to be regulated. And frankly, if the allegations in that media reporting are true, they need to be criminally charged.
1: BC has filed a lawsuit against OpenAI in California, seeking damages to cover certain costs related to the shooting. Multiple families and victims of the shooting have also filed lawsuits against the tech giant.
0: Be the first to know. Get daily and weekly news alerts by signing up at our website, MyKootenayNow.com.
7: The Nighthawks were on both sides of a 4-0 game over the weekend. First losing to Kamloops, but then shutting out Merritt on Saturday. Meanwhile, the Rebels are starting to find their groove as they had a 4-3 win over Chase and an 8-5 win over Creston. Meanwhile, in the BCHL, the Smokies were involved in a roller coaster of a game against their rival Cranbrook Bucks as Trail finally gets their first win of the season in a 5-3 game. And we move on to the MLB, where Max Scherzer got to salute the crowd for possibly one last time, as the veteran lasted a full 7 innings, added 7 strikeouts to his career total, and saw the Blue Jays close out their season with a 5-1 win over the Reds.
8: A sunny one in store for us today, with some fog dissipating later in the morning. High hitting 19 degrees. In the evening, a few clouds. Some more clouds near midnight. A chance of showers. A low dropping down to 8 degrees. Tomorrow, it's going to be cloudy. Another chance of showers. Another risk of rain. Then rain starting in the afternoon to a high of 16. Wednesday, sunny and 17. And on Thursday, sun and clouds and 18. Now, taking a look at that Drive BC Road Report. We're expecting more of the delays that come from construction. Highway 3B, Nancy Green, Rosslyn in that area. And then again, Highway 3B in Trail, DeVito Drive to Bear Creek Road. If you spot anything, let us know with the text into the Glacier Honda Rock Line, 250-365-6100. From the Go Weather Booth, I'm Sam Pike.
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Hey, Sam Pike here. Good morning and welcome back to the Pal Rock Morning. It's Monday, September 28th. My goodness, we're coming up to the end of September already. How was the weekend? Did you get out? Did you do anything fun? Did you pull a classic weekend move where you blink and suddenly it's Sunday night? Well, we had a couple of chances to see you guys this weekend. We were over at Stellar Vista Credit Union for their grand reopening. Bryce was hanging out at Andre's Electronic Experts. If you came by and said hi, thanks for stopping in. And if you didn't, well, we'll just assume you're busy doing something cool. Let's get Monday started.

0: Hey, it's time for This Day in Music. We're going back in time to September 28th in 1991. Miles Davis dies at the age of 65. One of the biggest names in jazz and a career that stretched across five decades. Calling him a jazz musician is kind of like underselling what he actually did, though. He kept changing the rules. Had some hard bop, some free jazz, jazz fusion. Every time music seemed to settle into a particular sound, Miles was off doing something completely different. His album, Kind of Blue, is still one of the biggest jazz records ever made. Along the way, he worked with some absolute monsters, including Herbie Hancock and Wayne Shorter. 8 Grammys, Rock and Roll Hall of Fame, an enormous influence still being felt today. Miles Davis died 35 years ago today.
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1: I'm Kate Brown. Nelson mayoral candidate Steve Bergevin is campaigning on changes to housing, public safety and how City Hall operates. Bergevin wants to address the toxic drug crisis, cut what he considers excessive spending and create more housing. Asked why Nelson voters should support him, Bergevin had this to say.
2: We're going to make Nelson great again, because when I moved here when I was a kid, it was fantastic. Other than, like I was mentioning, the drug problem, but the drug problem, that's one of my top priorities, the housing crisis, the overtaxation.
1: He's running against incumbent Janice Morrison and Ramona Forst. The City of Nelson is ready to support Castlegar's push for more reliable air service. Castlegar has been working on a new landing approach that could improve reliability at the West Kootenay Regional Airport, but its application is still under federal review. Mayor Janice Morrison says Nelson has helped with advocacy in the past and is ready to do so again.
3: I did ask the mayor of Castlegar if it was time for us to be writing another letter, and at that point she had just had fairly good conversation that they thought was very positive. But I just said, just to call when you need the letter.
1: Morrison says Castlegar is hoping to have the airport issues resolved by 2027. Salaries and expenses topped $14 million at the regional district of Kootenay boundary last year. Greg Nesteroff reports.
4: That was up about $878,000 compared to 2024, which is 6.6%. The RDKB Statement of Financial Information also shows 43 employees earned at least $100,000 each. That's up from 34 the previous year. And 82 were paid at least $75,000 compared to 68 a year earlier. The Board of Directors was paid a total of $564,000 in stipends and expenses. That was actually about $12,000 less than in 2024.
1: There's applause locally for an agreement between Air Canada and Pacific Coastal. They're teaming up so you can make connections between the two airlines on a single ticket. Trail City Councillor and Airport Advisory Committee co-chair Paul Butler says it means new travel possibilities.
5: For me, that's the exciting part. It's not just about getting from Trail to Vancouver. It's about opening up the rest of Canada and the world from our doorstep. The easiest and easier way we can make those connections, the more useful our airport becomes to everyone in our community.
1: It comes soon after news that Harbour Air will acquire Pacific Coastal. If you see smoke coming from Warfield this week, it's likely a prescribed burn. The Regional District NBC Wildfire Service are planning one on village land between Whitman Way and Bingay Road. It'll cover up to 2.4 hectares and could get underway as early as Tuesday, depending on the conditions. And BC's Attorney General says she's shocked and angry over alleged details of the Tumbler Ridge shooter's interactions with ChatGPT, published in a new report by Mother Jones. OpenAI has previously confirmed it decided not to report Jessie Van Roosler's account to police and say she was able to open a second account after her first one was banned. The article says ChatGPT gave the 18-year-old advice on how to get around its own safeguards, played out violent scenarios, and provided details about other infamous mass shootings. Sharma says the details won't change the lawsuit the province is pursuing against OpenAI in California.
6: No, it does not change what we're pursuing because we've already included allegations of how the product design led to the tragedy.
1: RCMP say their investigation is ongoing and it includes the chat logs from both of Van Roosler's accounts.
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7: The Nighthawks were on both sides of a 4-0 game over the weekend. First losing to Kamloops, but then shutting out Merritt on Saturday. Meanwhile, the Rebels are starting to find their groove as they had a 4-3 win over Chase and an 8-5 win over Creston. Meanwhile, in the BCHL, the Smokies were involved in a roller coaster of a game against their rival Cranbrook Bucks as Trail finally gets their first win of the season in a 5-3 game. And we move on to the MLB where Max Scherzer got to salute the crowd for possibly one last time as the veteran lasted a full 7 innings, added 7 strikeouts to his career total, and saw the Blue Jays close out their season with a 5-1 win over the Reds.
0: Goat weather.
8: A sunny one in store for us today with some fog dissipating later in the morning. High hitting 19 degrees. In the evening, a few clouds. Some more clouds near midnight. A chance of showers. A low dropping down to 8 degrees. Tomorrow, it's going to be cloudy. Another chance of showers. Another risk of rain. Then rain starting in the afternoon to a high of 16. Wednesday, sunny and 17. And on Thursday, sun and clouds and 18. Now, taking a look at that Drive BC Road Report. We're expecting more of the delays that come from construction. Highway 3B, Nancy Green, Rosslyn in that area. And then again, Highway 3B in Trail, DeVito Drive to Bear Creek Road. If you spot anything, let us know with a text into the Glacier Honda Rock Line, 250-365-6100. From the Go Weather Booth, I'm Sam Pike.
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2: Hey, Sam here. Looks like Matt Anderson's going to be coming to Trail. 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

0: Hey, Sam here. Real quick, it's World Rabies Day, and one worth of paying attention to around here. Rabies, it's one of those diseases you don't really want to take any chances with. Once symptoms develop, it's almost always fatal. I think there's only two cases of a person surviving in history. The good news is the exposure can be prevented from turning into a disease where you get medical treatment quickly. It's not just some faraway problem either. There was a skunk with rabies recently found in the West Kootenay. So if you see any wildlife acting strangely, don't try to be the hero and get a closer look. Give it some space. Keep your pets away. That is a huge one. And contact the appropriate local authorities if you are concerned. Cute little wild animal. Enjoy it from over there. And with the amount of skunks and raccoons that have been prowling my place lately, I think it's definitely a lesson we need to take to heart.
1: Power Rock Mornings.
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1: I'm Kate Brown. Steve Bergevin wants to give Nelsonites more control over decisions at City Hall. He's one of three candidates running for the mayor's job. He's proposing changes that would give residents more direct say on how council operates.
2: I've been looking into a lot of different petitions for electoral reform. This is a big part of what I would love to bring to Nelson, is bring the power, give the power back to the people. Voting directly for policies, taxation amount, and fiscal spending.
1: Bergevin is running against incumbent Janice Morrison and Ramona Forst. Nelson is looking at what better air service could mean for the regional economy. The West Kootenay Regional Airport came up last week as council discussed supporting Castlegar's push for better reliability. Community Planning Manager Chris Johnson says that improvement could open up some new possibilities.
3: There is a lot of anticipation that it will, you know, significantly change things, and not just from that people being able to come here and remotely be employed, but as well, you know, becoming more of a logistics hub. So there's quite a lot of excitement that comes along with that for the economic impact.
1: Castlegar's latest application to improve landing reliability is still under federal review, with the city hoping to have the airport issues resolved by 2027. The regional district of Kootenay Boundaries payroll was up 6.6% in 2025. Greg Nesteroff has more.
4: The RDKB paid over $14 million in salaries and expenses last year. That according to its Statement of Financial Information. It was an increase of about $878,000 over the previous year. 43 employees made at least $100,000 each, up from 34 a year earlier, and 82 made at least $75,000, which was up from 68 in 2024. Elected officials made a combined $564,000 in stipend and expenses. That was down from $576,000 the previous year.
1: The co-chair of Trails Airport Advisory Committee is happy to see Pacific Coastal and Air Canada teaming up. You can now book flights combining both airlines on a single ticket. And City Councillor Paul Butler says that makes travelling easier and more useful.
5: I think this is a really good news story for Trail, where we already have Pacific Coastal connecting us to Vancouver, and now we have an easier way to connect from here into the Air Canada network.
1: It comes on the heels of an announcement that Harbour Air will be taking over Pacific Coastal. That will make more destinations available, particularly on Vancouver Island. A prescribed burn is planned this week in Warfield. It's being carried out by the BC Wildfire Service and Regional District. It will take place on village land between Whitman Way and Bingay Road and cover up to 2.4 hectares. Depending on the weather, it could start as early as Tuesday. A new report by Mother Jones is the first to publish alleged details of the Tumbler Ridge shooter's interactions with ChatGPT in the months leading up to the tragedy. It says ChatGPT gave 18-year-old Jesse Van Roosler advice on how to get around its own safeguards, played out violent scenarios, and provided details about other infamous mass shootings. Premier David Eby says the report is shocking.
6: These companies cannot be trusted. They need to be regulated. And frankly, if the allegations in that media reporting are true, they need to be criminally charged.
1: BC has filed a lawsuit against OpenAI in California, seeking damages to cover certain costs related to the shooting. Multiple families and victims of the shooting have also filed lawsuits against the tech giant.
0: Be the first to know. 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
8: The Nighthawks were on both sides of a 4-0 game over the weekend. First losing to Kamloops, but then shutting out Merritt on Saturday. Meanwhile, the Rebels are starting to find their groove as they had a 4-3 win over Chase and an 8-5 win over Creston. Meanwhile, in the BCHL, the Smokies were involved in a roller coaster of a game against their rival Cranbrook Bucks as Trail finally gets their first win of the season in a 5-3 game. And we move on to the MLB, where Max Scherzer got to salute the crowd for possibly one last time, as the veteran lasted a full 7 innings, added 7 strikeouts to his career total, and saw the Blue Jays close out their season with a 5-1 win over the Reds.
0: Go weather.
9: A sunny one in store for us today with some fog dissipating later in the morning. High hitting 19 degrees. In the evening, a few clouds. Some more clouds near midnight. A chance of showers. A low dropping down to 8 degrees. Tomorrow, it's going to be cloudy. Another chance of showers. Another risk of rain. Then rain starting in the afternoon to a high of 16. Wednesday, sunny and 17. And on Thursday, sun and clouds and 18. Now, take a look at that Drive BC Road Report. We're expecting more of the delays that come from construction. Highway 3B, Nancy Green to Rosslyn in that area. Then again, Highway 3B in Trail, DeVito Drive to Bear Creek Road. If you spot anything, let us know with a text into the Glacier Honda Rock Line, 250-365-6100. From the Go Weather Booth, I'm Sam Pike.
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Hey, our Casagar Rebels had themselves a pretty solid weekend. It opened up with a Friday night nail biter against the Chase Heat. Rebels coming away with a 4-3 overtime win. That is absolutely great to see. They followed it up with a 4-3 overtime win, of course, on Friday. Then on Sunday, they followed it up with an 8-5 win over the Creston Valley Thunder. They're now 4 out of 5 games on the scoreboard. They have absolutely taking them home. The only loss they have was a one-goal loss, 6-5 to the 100 Mile House Wranglers. So for September, they are 4 wins out of 5 games. Absolutely looking good for them. Hopefully they can keep that up on Friday when they take on Kelowna. Kelowna coming into town to take on Casagar. They're following it up with a back-to-back game in Kelowna on the road on October 3rd. We're going to have those scores for you as soon as we get close to it right now. But yeah, a pretty good start for the Rebels.

0: A little bit of Radio Gaga. This is Radio Sam Sam. I want to take that one back. Hey, you have a chance to check out Franklin Rad Dog and Trash Wizard. I've been talking about them a lot on the radio. It's because I really want you to check them out. They're coming to town tomorrow. The shops at Slocan. Franklin, a two-piece metal band from Whitehorse. Christy Wells on vocals and bass. Even Joel Evan, my goodness. Evan Joel handling the drums and backing vocals. Rad Dog, of course, some cosmic weirdness. And Nelson's Trash Wizard, some slow, heavy sludge. And all these just show, but the younger fans do need an adult. Again, on Tuesday. So very, very cool.
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1: I'm Kate Brown. Nelson mayoral candidate Steve Bergevin is campaigning on changes to housing, public safety and how City Hall operates. Bergevin wants to address the toxic drug crisis, cut what he considers excessive spending and create more housing. Asked why Nelson voters should support him, Bergevin had this to say.
2: We're going to make Nelson great again, because when I moved here when I was a kid, it was fantastic. Other than, like I was mentioning, the drug problem, but the drug problem, that's one of my top priorities, the housing crisis, the overtaxation.
1: He's running against incumbent Janice Morrison and Ramona Forst. The City of Nelson is ready to support Castlegar's push for more reliable air service. Castlegar has been working on a new landing approach that could improve reliability at the West Kootenay Regional Airport, but its application is still under federal review. Mayor Janice Morrison says Nelson has helped with advocacy in the past and is ready to do so again.
3: I did ask the mayor of Castlegar if it was time for us to be writing another letter, and at that point she had just had fairly good conversation that they thought was very positive. But I just said, just to call when you need the letter.
1: Morrison says Castlegar is hoping to have the airport issues resolved by 2027. Salaries and expenses topped $14 million at the regional district of Kootenay boundary last year. Greg Nesteroff reports.
4: That was up about $878,000 compared to 2024, which is 6.6%. The RDKB statement of financial information also shows 43 employees earned at least $100,000 each. That's up from 34 the previous year. And 82 were paid at least $75,000 compared to 68 a year earlier. The board of directors was paid a total of $564,000 in stipends and expenses. That was actually about $12,000 less than in 2024.
1: There's applause locally for an agreement between Air Canada and Pacific Coastal. They're teaming up so you can make connections between the two airlines on a single ticket. Trail City Councillor and Airport Advisory Committee co-chair Paul Butler says it means new travel possibilities.
5: For me, that's the exciting part. It's not just about getting from Trail to Vancouver. It's about opening up the rest of Canada and the world from our doorstep. The easiest and easier way we can make those connections, the more useful our airport becomes to everyone in our community.
1: It comes soon after news that Harbour Air will acquire Pacific Coastal. If you see smoke coming from Warfield this week, it's likely a prescribed burn. The Regional District and BC Wildfire Service are planning one on village land between Whitman Way and Bingay Road. It'll cover up to 2.4 hectares and could get underway as early as Tuesday, depending on the conditions. And BC's Attorney General says she's shocked and angry over alleged details of the Tumbler Ridge shooter's interactions with ChatGPT, published in a new report by Mother Jones. OpenAI has previously confirmed it decided not to report Jessie Van Roosler's account to police and say she was able to open a second account after her first one was banned. The article says ChatGPT gave the 18-year-old advice on how to get around its own safeguards, played out violent scenarios, and provided details about other infamous mass shootings. Sharma says the details won't change the lawsuit the province is pursuing against OpenAI in California.
6: No, it does not change what we're pursuing because we've already included allegations of how the product design led to the tragedy.
1: RCMP say their investigation is ongoing and it includes the chat logs from both of Van Roosler's accounts.
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7: The Nighthawks were on both sides of a 4-0 game over the weekend. First losing to Kamloops, but then shutting out Merritt on Saturday. Meanwhile, the Rebels are starting to find their groove as they had a 4-3 win over Chase and an 8-5 win over Creston. Meanwhile, in the BCHL, the Smokies were involved in a roller coaster of a game against their rival Cranbrook Bucks as Trail finally gets their first win of the season in a 5-3 game. And we move on to the MLB where Max Scherzer got to salute the crowd for possibly one last time. As the veteran lasted a full 7 innings, added 7 strikeouts to his career total, and saw the Blue Jays close out their season with a 5-1 win over the Reds.
0: Yo, weather.
8: A sunny one in store for us today with some fog dissipating later in the morning. High hitting 19 degrees. In the evening, a few clouds. Some more clouds near midnight. A chance of showers, a low dropping down to 8 degrees. Tomorrow, it's going to be cloudy. Another chance of showers. Another risk of rain. Then rain starting in the afternoon to a high of 16. Wednesday, sunny and 17. And on Thursday, sun and clouds and 18. Now, taking a look at that Drive BC Road Report. We're expecting more of the delays that come from construction. Highway 3B, Nancy Green, Rosslyn in that area. Then again, Highway 3B in Trail, DeVito Drive to Bear Creek Road. If you spot anything, let us know with a text into the Glacier Honda Rock Line, 250-365-6100. From the Go Weather Booth, I'm Sam Pike.
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0: Humans are like animals. Everyone's got one. Even Sam. It's time for Sam Says So on the GOAT.
1: The Sam Says So, the part of the show where I come out and take a silly stance. Today, I love chilly evenings. One of my favorite things is being able to stay cool at night, be nice and warm under the covers. Unfortunately, what comes with chilly evenings? Well, chilly mornings, and they could take a hike. 4:45 in the morning is usually when I'm pulling into work here, and when I walk into the station, getting out of a warm bed into a cold house, all of that, it feels like I'm being personally punished. You know, the moment you put your feet on the floor and you're like, ugh, get me back in bed. Well, give me a cold evening. Happily take that one. Leave my mornings alone.
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1: I'm Kate Brown. Steve Bergevin wants to give Nelsonites more control over decisions at City Hall. He's one of three candidates running for the mayor's job. He's proposing changes that would give residents more direct say on how council operates.
2: I've been looking into a lot of different petitions for electoral reform. This is a big part of what I would love to bring to Nelson, is bring the power, give the power back to the people. Voting directly for policies, taxation amount, and fiscal spending.
1: Bergevin is running against incumbent Janice Morrison and Ramona Forst. Nelson is looking at what better air service could mean for the regional economy. The West Kootenay Regional Airport came up last week as council discussed supporting Castlegar's push for better reliability. Community Planning Manager Chris Johnson says that improvement could open up some new possibilities.
3: There is a lot of anticipation that it will, you know, significantly change things, and not just from that people being able to come here and remotely be employed, but as well, you know, becoming more of a logistics hub. So there's quite a lot of excitement that comes along with that for the economic impact.
1: Castlegar's latest application to improve landing reliability is still under federal review, with the city hoping to have the airport issues resolved by 2027. The regional district of Kootenay Boundaries payroll was up 6.6% in 2025. Greg Nesteroff has more.
4: The RDKB paid over $14 million in salaries and expenses last year. That according to its Statement of Financial Information. It was an increase of about $878,000 over the previous year. 43 employees made at least $100,000 each, up from 34 a year earlier, and 82 made at least $75,000, which was up from 68 in 2024. Elected officials made a combined $564,000 in stipend and expenses. That was down from $576,000 the previous year.
1: The co-chair of Trails Airport Advisory Committee is happy to see Pacific Coastal and Air Canada teaming up. You can now book flights combining both airlines on a single ticket. And City Councillor Paul Butler says that makes travelling easier and more useful.
5: I think this is a really good news story for Trail, where we already have Pacific Coastal connecting us to Vancouver, and now we have an easier way to connect from here into the Air Canada network.
1: It comes on the heels of an announcement that Harbour Air will be taking over Pacific Coastal. That will make more destinations available, particularly on Vancouver Island. A prescribed burn is planned this week in Warfield. It's being carried out by the BC Wildfire Service and Regional District. It will take place on village land between Whitman Way and Bingay Road and cover up to 2.4 hectares. Depending on the weather, it could start as early as Tuesday. A new report by Mother Jones is the first to publish alleged details of the Tumbler Ridge shooter's interactions with ChatGPT in the months leading up to the tragedy. It says ChatGPT gave 18-year-old Jesse Van Roosler advice on how to get around its own safeguards, played out violent scenarios, and provided details about other infamous mass shootings. Premier David Eby says the report is shocking.
6: These companies cannot be trusted. They need to be regulated. And frankly, if the allegations in that media reporting are true, they need to be criminally charged.
1: BC has filed a lawsuit against OpenAI in California, seeking damages to cover certain costs related to the shooting. Multiple families and victims of the shooting have also filed lawsuits against the tech giant.
0: Be the first to know. Get daily and weekly news alerts by signing up at our website, MyKootenayNow.com.
7: The Nighthawks were on both sides of a 4-0 game over the weekend. First losing to Kamloops, but then shutting out Merritt on Saturday. Meanwhile, the Rebels are starting to find their groove as they had a 4-3 win over Chase and an 8-5 win over Creston. Meanwhile, in the BCHL, the Smokies were involved in a roller coaster of a game against their rival Cranbrook Bucks, as Trail finally gets their first win of the season in a 5-3 game. And we move on to the MLB, where Max Scherzer got to salute the crowd for possibly one last time, as the veteran lasted a full 7 innings, added 7 strikeouts to his career total, and saw the Blue Jays close out their season with a 5-1 win over the Reds.
8: Goat Sports for the Bombay Restaurant in Castlegar. Mondays, get $1.50 off Castlegar breakfast. 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
9: A sunny one in store for us today with some fog dissipating later in the morning. High hitting 19 degrees. In the evening, a few clouds. Some more clouds near midnight. A chance of showers. A low dropping down to 8 degrees. Tomorrow, it's going to be cloudy. Another chance of showers. Another risk of rain. Then rain starting in the afternoon to a high of 16. Wednesday, sunny and 17. And on Thursday, sun and clouds and 18. Now, take a look at that Drive BC Road Report. We're expecting more of the delays that come from construction. Highway 3B, Nancy Green, Rosslyn in that area. And then again, Highway 3B in Trail, DeVito Drive to Bear Creek Road. If you spot anything, let us know with a text into the Glacier Honda Rock Line, 250-365-6100. From the Go Weather Booth, I'm Sam Pike.
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Comfortably numb. There's just something about Pink Floyd waking up at around 8 in the morning and really enjoying this. 8:12, Sam Pike, Power Rock Morning, cup of coffee. Let's get into it. It's that time of year where things are getting a little bit cooler overnight, a little bit chillier, a little bit colder. And my goodness, it is making my mornings extra tough. And I wanted to remind you, we're coming up close to October 1st. That means winter tires are going to need to be kicked on out of the vehicles in and around BC with those mountain highways. Out here in the West Kootenay, we're pretty much surrounded by them. If you want to go pretty much anywhere out here, you're going to need winter tires on your vehicle. And I've already seen murmurings on social media that snow has been spotted on the top of some of the mountains out there. So looks like we might get an early snowfall this year. Keep that in mind. Be ready for it. Get those winter tires on your vehicle and stay listening local. This is Bruce Springsteen.

0: Teacher, teacher, 38 special, Sam Pike here, Power Rock Morning. I like to name a lot of things right now at 8:20 in the morning. Hey, Canadian country music fans, you have another reason to look forward to February, my favorite month of the year. Juno Award winner Johnny Reid is bringing his retrospect tour all the way through the interior in 2027. It's going to be in Vernon February 19th, Kelowna the 20th, then Cranbrook on the 22nd, but most importantly, Trail at the Charles Bailey Theatre on the 21st. Trail show on February 21st at 7:30. All seats are reserved and tickets are going to go sale on now, this Friday, October 2nd, through the local box office and online ticketing site. So if Johnny Reid's your thing, February just got a little more interesting.
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1: I'm Kate Brown. Nelson mayoral candidate Steve Bergevin is campaigning on changes to housing, public safety and how City Hall operates. Bergevin wants to address the toxic drug crisis, cut what he considers excessive spending and create more housing. Asked why Nelson voters should support him, Bergevin had this to say.
2: We're going to make Nelson great again, because when I moved here when I was a kid, it was fantastic. Other than, like I was mentioning, the drug problem, but the drug problem, that's one of my top priorities, the housing crisis, the overtaxation.
1: He's running against incumbent Janice Morrison and Ramona Forst. The City of Nelson is ready to support Castlegar's push for more reliable air service. Castlegar has been working on a new landing approach that could improve reliability at the West Kootenay Regional Airport, but its application is still under federal review. Mayor Janice Morrison says Nelson has helped with advocacy in the past and is ready to do so again.
3: I did ask the mayor of Castlegar if it was time for us to be writing another letter. And at that point, she had just had fairly good conversation that they thought was very positive. But I just said, just to call when you need the letter.
1: Morrison says Castlegar is hoping to have the airport issues resolved by 2027. Salaries and expenses topped $14 million at the regional district of Kootenay boundary last year. Greg Nesteroff reports.
4: That was up about $878,000 compared to 2024, which is 6.6%. The RDKB Statement of Financial Information also shows 43 employees earned at least $100,000 each. That's up from 34 the previous year. And 82 were paid at least $75,000 compared to 68 a year earlier. The Board of Directors was paid a total of $564,000 in stipends and expenses. That was actually about $12,000 less than in 2024.
1: There's applause locally for an agreement between Air Canada and Pacific Coastal. They're teaming up so you can make connections between the two airlines on a single ticket. Trail City Councillor and Airport Advisory Committee co-chair Paul Butler says it means new travel possibilities.
5: For me, that's the exciting part. It's not just about getting from Trail to Vancouver. It's about opening up the rest of Canada and the world from our doorstep. The easiest and easier way we can make those connections, the more useful our airport becomes to everyone in our community.
1: It comes soon after news that Harbour Air will acquire Pacific Coastal. If you see smoke coming from Warfield this week, it's likely a prescribed burn. The Regional District and BC Wildfire Service are planning one on village land between Whitman Way and Bingay Road. It'll cover up to 2.4 hectares and could get underway as early as Tuesday, depending on the conditions. And BC's Attorney General says she's shocked and angry over alleged details of the Tumbler Ridge shooter's interactions with ChatGPT, published in a new report by Mother Jones. OpenAI has previously confirmed it decided not to report Jessie Van Roosler's account to police and say she was able to open a second account after her first one was banned. The article says ChatGPT gave the 18-year-old advice on how to get around its own safeguards, played out violent scenarios, and provided details about other infamous mass shootings. Sharma says the details won't change the lawsuit the province is pursuing against OpenAI in California.
6: No, it does not change what we're pursuing because we've already included allegations of how the product design led to the tragedy.
1: RCMP say their investigation is ongoing and it includes the chat logs from both of Van Roosler's accounts.
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7: The Nighthawks were on both sides of a 4-0 game over the weekend. First losing to Kamloops, but then shutting out Merritt on Saturday. Meanwhile, the Rebels are starting to find their groove as they had a 4-3 win over Chase and an 8-5 win over Creston. Meanwhile, in the BCHL, the Smokies were involved in a roller coaster of a game against their rival Cranbrook Bucks as Trail finally gets their first win of the season in a 5-3 game. And we move on to the MLB where Max Scherzer got to salute the crowd for possibly one last time. As the veteran lasted a full 7 innings, added 7 strikeouts to his career total, and saw the Blue Jays close out their season with a 5-1 win over the Reds.
0: Go weather.
8: A sunny one in store for us today with some fog dissipating later in the morning. High hitting 19 degrees. In the evening, a few clouds. Some more clouds near midnight. A chance of showers. A low dropping down to 8 degrees. Tomorrow, it's going to be cloudy. Another chance of showers. Another risk of rain. Then rain starting in the afternoon to a high of 16. Wednesday, sunny and 17. And on Thursday, sun and clouds and 18. Now, taking a look at that Drive BC Road Report. We're expecting more of the delays that come from construction. Highway 3B, Nancy Green, Rosslyn in that area. And then again, Highway 3B in Trail, DeVito Drive to Bear Creek Road. If you spot anything, let us know with a text into the Glacier Honda Rock Line, 250-365-6100. From the Go Weather Booth, I'm Sam Pike.
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9: I found me a reason, so check me tomorrow. We'll see if I'm leaking.

0: Good morning, Sam Pike on the Power Rock Morning here. If you wanted to have a fun evening in October, you have a chance to follow the White Rabbit. Alice in Wonderland, the escape room's coming to the Rosslyn Library in October. Annual escape room, absolutely free. You got hidden clues, strange puzzles, a race against the clock, and plenty of Wonderland weirdness. It's running October 22nd through the 24th. A group of 4 to 8 people, free and for ages 12 and up. Registration's required in advance, though, so don't be late to this very important date. And if you ever want to lock yourself at a library with friends, it's definitely going to be your moment.
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0: A little bit of Rush there. Canadian legends can't have a power rock morning without a little bit of Rush. It's time for our Monday morning break. Every Monday we do the Movie Monday, where we have listeners guess as to what movie it is based on a brief audio clue. I love this one. It's always fun to see how well people know their movies. Can you name this movie based on only the audio?
1: This is Captain Pike. 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
2: Don't pander to me, kid. One tiny crack in the hull and our blood boils in 13 seconds. Soul and flare might crop up, cook us in our seats. And wait till you're sitting pretty with a case of Andorian shingles. See if you're still so relaxed when your eyeballs are bleeding. Space is disease and danger wrapped in darkness and silence.
3: Well, I hate to break this to you, but Starfleet operates in space.
0: Yeah, a little bit graphic there, but one of my favorite movies in the past, I guess, 20 years. 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
1: I'm Kate Brown. Steve Bergevin wants to give Nelsonites more control over decisions at City Hall. He's one of three candidates running for the mayor's job. He's proposing changes that would give residents more direct say on how council operates.
2: I've been looking into a lot of different petitions for electoral reform. This is a big part of what I would love to bring to Nelson, is bring the power, give the power back to the people. Voting directly for policies, taxation amount, and fiscal spending.
1: Bergevin is running against incumbent Janice Morrison and Ramona Forst. Nelson is looking at what better air service could mean for the regional economy. The West Kootenay Regional Airport came up last week as council discussed supporting Castlegar's push for better reliability. Community Planning Manager Chris Johnson says that improvement could open up some new possibilities.
3: There is a lot of anticipation that it will, you know, significantly change things, and not just from that people being able to come here and remotely be employed, but as well, you know, becoming more of a logistics hub. So there's quite a lot of excitement that comes along with that for the economic impact.
1: Castlegar's latest application to improve landing reliability is still under federal review, with the city hoping to have the airport issues resolved by 2027. The regional district of Kootenay Boundaries payroll was up 6.6% in 2025. Greg Nesteroff has more.
4: The RDKB paid over $14 million in salaries and expenses last year. That according to its Statement of Financial Information. It was an increase of about $878,000 over the previous year. 43 employees made at least $100,000 each, up from 34 a year earlier. And 82 made at least $75,000, which was up from 68 in 2024. Elected officials made a combined $564,000 in stipend and expenses. That was down from $576,000 the previous year.
1: The co-chair of Trails Airport Advisory Committee is happy to see Pacific Coastal and Air Canada teaming up. You can now book flights combining both airlines on a single ticket. And City Councillor Paul Butler says that makes travelling easier and more useful.
5: I think this is a really good news story for Trail, where we already have Pacific Coastal connecting us to Vancouver, and now we have an easier way to connect from here into the Air Canada network.
1: It comes on the heels of an announcement that Harbour Air will be taking over Pacific Coastal. That will make more destinations available, particularly on Vancouver Island. A prescribed burn is planned this week in Warfield. It's being carried out by the BC Wildfire Service and Regional District. It will take place on village land between Whitman Way and Bingay Road and cover up to 2.4 hectares. Depending on the weather, it could start as early as Tuesday. A new report by Mother Jones is the first to publish alleged details of the Tumbler Ridge shooter's interactions with ChatGPT in the months leading up to the tragedy. It says ChatGPT gave 18-year-old Jesse Van Roosler advice on how to get around its own safeguards, played out violent scenarios, and provided details about other infamous mass shootings. Premier David Eby says the report is shocking.
6: These companies cannot be trusted. They need to be regulated. And frankly, if the allegations in that media reporting are true, they need to be criminally charged.
1: BC has filed a lawsuit against OpenAI in California, seeking damages to cover certain costs related to the shooting. Multiple families and victims of the shooting have also filed lawsuits against the tech giant.
0: Be the first to know. Get daily and weekly news alerts by signing up at our website, MyKootenayNow.com.
7: The Nighthawks were on both sides of a 4-0 game over the weekend. First losing to Kamloops, but then shutting out Merritt on Saturday. Meanwhile, the Rebels are starting to find their groove as they had a 4-3 win over Chase and an 8-5 win over Creston. Meanwhile, in the BCHL, the Smokies were involved in a roller coaster of a game against their rival Cranbrook Bucks as Trail finally gets their first win of the season in a 5-3 game. And we move on to the MLB, where Max Scherzer got to salute the crowd for possibly one last time, as the veteran lasted a full 7 innings, added 7 strikeouts to his career total, and saw the Blue Jays close out their season with a 5-1 win over the Reds.
8: A sunny one in store for us today with some fog dissipating later in the morning. High hitting 19 degrees. In the evening, a few clouds, some more clouds near midnight. A chance of showers, a low dropping down to 8 degrees. Tomorrow it's going to be cloudy, another chance of showers, another risk of rain. Then rain starting in the afternoon to a high of 16. Wednesday sunny and 17, and on Thursday sun and clouds and 18. Now taking a look at that Drive BC Road Report. We're expecting more of the delays that come from construction. Highway 3B, Nancy Green, Rosslyn in that area. And then again, Highway 3B in Trail, DeVito Drive to Bear Creek Road. If you spot anything, let us know with the text into the Glacier Honda Rock Line, 250-365-6100. From the Go Weather Booth, I'm Sam Pike.
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0: I am absolutely frothing at the mouth right now. NHL regular season action taking place tomorrow. That's right. We can finally catch a couple of Canadian teams hitting the ice, including our own Vancouver Canucks, on the road to take on the Edmonton Oilers tomorrow for a 7 p.m. puck drop. Additionally, the Montreal Canadiens and the Toronto Maple Leafs are going to be suiting up to take a battle to the ice tomorrow at 4 p.m. That's going to be a game I absolutely tune in for. Gavin McKenna hitting the ice for the first time in the NHL regular season. Very excited to see how he does. Auston Matthews, of course, let's see him get back to his regular self, hopefully. And the Montreal Canadiens, I can't even name one player on that team that isn't going to have an interesting year. A bunch of signings, and looks like the team is more than ready to make an absolute playoff push. So an exciting season kicks off tomorrow with the Vancouver Canucks taking on the Edmonton Oilers and the Montreal Canadiens taking on the Toronto Maple Leafs.
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Hey, good morning. Sam Pike here on the Power Rock Morning. Hey, we are hearing reports of a peacock that's been spotted over near Robson. Apparently, looks like it might be wild, a local roamer, but if you're missing a peacock, do keep your eyes open. In fact, if you have anything like that, if you want anything to be brought up on air, missing dog, missing cat, missing peacock in this case, do text into the Glacier on a Rock Line, 250-365-6100. The best part about local radio is we're right here in the community, so be sure to reach out.

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1: The decade, the 1930s, the legendary Betty Boop makes her debut. The world's famous and iconic Empire State Building is completed. The infamous War of the Worlds radio broadcast airs, leaving a nation in panic over a supposed alien invasion. Wind-up train sets and glamorous low-cut open-back dresses were all the rage.
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0: 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Another favorite of mine coming up shortly. It's the 8th annual Pumpkin Fest over at Linden Lane Farms. 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We are in the pumpkin season. 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More information can be found online. Definitely one I'm going to be going to this year.
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1: 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As

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And that is a wrap on the Power Rock Morning Today. Hey, thanks for tuning in on Monday. Starting your work week off the right way with some local radio. Sam Pike coming to you live from the A&W studio based out of beautiful Castlegar, BC. I say beautiful, a little bit tongue-in-cheek this morning. Looks like it's a little cloudy, a little bit foggy out there to start off the end of September. You're going to have to wake me up when September ends. I'm going to be back tomorrow morning with more world-class rock during the early morning hours. Going to want to stay tuned for the afternoon show. The Bryce is Right with, well, Bryce. Talk to you guys tomorrow.

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3: Hi, y'all. It's Abigail Gretzky for Nelson Ford. 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
1: I'm Storm Lenny. Nelson mayoral candidate Steve Bergevin is campaigning on changes to housing, public safety, and how City Hall operates. Bergevin wants to address the toxic drug crisis, cut what he considers excessive spending, and create more housing. Asked why Nelson voters should support him, Bergevin had this to say.
2: We're going to make Nelson great again, because when I moved here when I was a kid, it was fantastic. Other than, like I was mentioning, the drug problem, but the drug problem, that's one of my top priorities, the housing crisis, the overtaxation.
1: He's running against incumbent Janice Morrison and Ramona Faust. The city of Nelson is ready to support Castlegar's push for more reliable air service. Castlegar has been working on a new landing approach that could improve reliability at the West Kootenay Regional Airport, but its application is still under federal review. Mayor Janice Morrison says Nelson has helped with advocacy in the past and it's ready to do so again.
3: I did ask the mayor of Castlegar if it was time for us to be writing another letter. And at that point, she had just had fairly good conversation that they thought was very positive. But I just said, just to call when you need the letter.
1: Morrison says Castlegar is hoping to have those airport issues resolved by 2027. Salaries and expenses topped $14 million at the Regional District of Kootenay boundary last year. Greg Nesteroff reports.
4: That was up about $878,000 compared to 2024, which is 6.6%. The RDKB Statement of Financial Information also shows 43 employees earned at least $100,000 each. That's up from 34 the previous year. And 82 were paid at least $75,000 compared to 68 a year earlier. The Board of Directors was paid a total of $564,000 in stipends and expenses. That was actually about $12,000 less than in 2024.
1: There's applause locally for an agreement between Air Canada and Pacific Coastal. They're teaming up so you can make connections between the two airlines on a single ticket. Trail City Councillor and Airport Advisory Committee co-chair Paul Butler says it means new travel possibilities.
5: For me, that's the exciting part. It's not just about getting from Trail to Vancouver. It's about opening up the rest of Canada and the world from our doorstep. The easiest and easier way we can make those connections, the more useful our airport becomes to everyone in our community.
1: It comes soon after news that Harbor Air will acquire Pacific Coastal. If you see smoke coming from Moorfield this week, it's likely a prescribed burn. The Regional District and BC Wildfire Service are planning one on village land between Whitman Way and Bengay Road. It'll cover up to 2.4 hectares and could get underway as early as Tuesday, depending on the conditions. BC's Attorney General says she's shocked and angry over alleged details of the Tumblr Ridge shooter's interactions with ChatGPT, published in a new report by Mother Jones. OpenAI has previously confirmed it decided not to report Jesse Van Rensselaer's account to police and said she was able to open a second account after her first one was banned. The article says ChatGPT gave Jesse Van Rensselaer advice on how to get around its own safeguards, played out violent scenarios, and provided details about other infamous mass shootings. Sharma says the details won't change the lawsuit the province is pursuing against OpenAI in California.
6: No, it does not change what we're pursuing because we've already included allegations of how the product design led to the tragedy.
1: RCMP have said their investigation is ongoing and includes the chat logs from both of Van Rensselaer's accounts.
0: Be the first to know. 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
1: Scotty Barnes claims he's one of the best defenders in the world. That was one of many spicy quotes that came from the Raptors media availability day, as players and coaching staff had a chance to discuss the upcoming NBA season. The big player everyone wanted to hear from in Kawhi Leonard claimed he feels healthy and just wants to focus on basketball. Toronto kicks off their preseason this weekend against Miami. Meanwhile, week three of the NFL closes out with the Bears hosting the Eagles. Chicago has historically had Philadelphia's numbers, but the Eagles have won six of their last seven matchups against the Bears. On the roads, expect 20-minute delays on Highway 3A north of Nelson from 7 to 5 weekdays and 15-minute delays on Highway 6 through Slocan Park because of roadwork as well. On Highway 3, single-lane traffic is still in effect on a stretch of the Kootenay Pass between Salmo and Creston from 7 to 7 Monday through Saturday and on the Nancy Green Highway from 7 to 5 weekdays. There's also still roadwork at the Wineeta Junction daily until 5. In our weather forecast, sunny this afternoon with a high of 19, the chance of showers tonight dropping down to 8, the chance of showers tomorrow afternoon with a high of 16, and periods of rain dropping down to 7 for tomorrow night. I'm Storm Lenny.
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Inside the Man, kicking off the afternoon, Tom Cochran and Red Ryder. I am Bryce. Good afternoon. Happy Monday. A nice Monday at that. It's bright. It's sunny. I like it. But we're expecting more clouds to roll in throughout this evening and into tomorrow. Periods of rain into Tuesday night. Then sunshine should come back. So Tuesday's a little iffy. Other than that, weather's looking all right. Definitely colder temperatures than we've had, though. I'm seeing a low of 4 degrees for Wednesday night. That's going to be chilly. And I felt it this morning for sure. Them temperatures are dropping and fall is here. Absolutely. But we got some great blues music that's going to be coming to Harry's Hall this Friday. Tickets at harryshall.com to see Hank Lionheart and the Bluehearts. And we're going to be chatting with him in a few minutes. Got him in the studio, or rather on the phone. But it's going to be a good talk, and we're going to chat about the blues a little bit. All right, coming up right now, C-Spot Run, Weightless.

0: Navid, it's a little Our Lady Peace for you on the go. I'm Bryce, and got a big weekend coming up over at Harry's Hall. Let's go to Friday, okay? October 2nd, Hank Lionheart and the Blue Hearts going to be coming into town, playing at the Hall, and bringing the finger-picking blues to Castlegar. And it sounds like it's going to be a good show. I'm chatting with Hank right now, and, well, Hank has a message about maybe going to shows. Maybe you don't know what you're walking into, but walking out with an experience that you're not going to forget.
1: How many times, and you can think about your own life, my life, how many times have you gone in, you've never heard the band before, you're not sure what's going on, and you go in there and you come out and think, wow, that was fantastic, you know?
0: Oh,
1: and
0: so
1: it happens all the time. And I mean, especially with the blues, a lot of people, you know, talk to people after the show and they say, man, I really enjoy that. Never realized that, you know, what the blues is all about, you know? Like a lot of people think it's just a, you know, low down, slow, whiny, moany type music, right? And it's not at all. I mean, it's quite the opposite. It's the lyrics in most blues tunes are spectacularly great. I mean, just the way they would tell stories and write things, right?
0: It's going to be an experience that you are not going to forget. If you're a fan of the blues, it is a can't-miss event. And if you haven't experienced the blues, why not give it a shot? I'm going to be playing some of Hank's music in a few minutes, giving you a little bit of preview. Get your tickets right now at harryshall.com.
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0: It's Big Wreck, blown wide open on the GOAT, and I'm Bryce. Looking ahead to this Friday at Harry's Hall, Hank Lionheart and the Blue Hearts going to be bringing the finger picking blues to Harry's Hall, and I'm joined by Hank right now. Hank, what's your message to Castlegar? What can people expect to hear this Friday at the Hall?
1: Well, they can expect to hear an upbeat, finger picking, moving your feet, moving your seat type of show where it's fairly lively. And it's got some nice traditional blues ballads mixed in. So but it's a real opportunity to delve into the history of the blues because a lot of our stuff is real old timey, and the lyrics, a lot of the tunes are just amazing. I mean, the stuff they wrote about those guys, is incredible.
0: 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And I'm going to give you a little preview from Hank right now. He's taking us all the way to Bluesville.

Bedford Hysteria. It's on the go. I'm Bryce. It's a bit of a weird week here because we have a holiday on Wednesday in the middle of the week. So it's a two-day week, then a one-day weekend, then a two-day week, then a two-day weekend. It's the National Day for Truth and Reconciliation on Wednesday. It's also Orange Shirt Day. And here on the GOAT, it's a day to listen. I'm not going to be here. I'm off. Sam won't be here either. But from 6 a.m. to 6 p.m., we're going to have a special programming running. It's called Honoring Truth with Action, presented by Gord Downie and the Shanee Wenjack Fund. So don't fret. There's still going to be some programming here on Wednesday, just not by me. All right. Let's get back into something. I have something dreamy after this.

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traded the mosh pit for the mortgage. Bet you still got that taste in music. More of the songs you live for on The Goat.

From American Idiot to American Football, let's recap NFL Week 3. Last night, wow, what a Sunday night game. At halftime, the LA Rams were beating the Denver Broncos 16-0. In the third quarter, the Denver Broncos tied it up 16 points, and Denver won it 30-26. What a thriller that one was. I almost turned it off, and I'm glad I didn't. It was really, really exciting. Ravens beat the Cowboys 34-31. That was a big win for the Ravens. Cowboys now struggling at 1-2. San Francisco 49ers now at 3-0. Kansas City Chiefs as well looking dominant. Seahawks, they ate their first loss of the season. 33-31 to the Washington Commanders. That was a serious upset for sure. And unfortunately, my Patriots are crumbling. 35-6, the Jaguars won it. And we have Monday Night Football going on tonight. It's a big one, too. Philadelphia Eagles against the Chicago Bears. That starts at 5:15. Hoping for another good one. We'll see what shakes out on Monday Night Football. Got a little magic right now from the Cars.

0: How late, how long from the Sheepdogs? It's the go. I am Bryce. Was just talking NFL and a lot more sports because we're moving into October, which is the best sports month of the year. And the NHL season starts early this year. In fact, the season openers are tomorrow with 5 games on the schedule. I'll be sure to give you a full-on preview on tomorrow's show. But actually, now that I think about it, the Panthers and Hurricanes, they play right at 2 as my show starts. So that's interesting. Going to be chatting with Steve Goslin right after 3 o'clock. After that, we'll talk Castlegar Rebels. A lot to get through in the 3 o'clock hour, so I better get out of here.
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0: Brian Adams with This Time on the GOAT. I'm Bryce. Welcome into the 3 o'clock hour. Coming up October 17th at the Bailey Theater in Trail, the Steve Mark Band is putting on a youth songwriting event. And I got Steve with me right here. And Steve, you've been doing this for years now. Can you give us a little bit of detail about what the youth songwriting event actually is?
1: They choose the direction. We kind of just help them with little steps, guidelines, you know, this is what you want to attain, this is what you're going to have to do to get there. They write their own songs, they perform it on the stage, same day. We'll be about 3 hours writing the song, and then we have an hour showcase performance. I have some special guest artists that are coming, going to come and do a small performance as well and share their take on songwriting.
0: And is there like an age range sort of thing, or are you sort of taking...
1: Yeah, so this is open for kids from ages 8 to 16. I choose 8 because you kind of need the kids to be able to read.
0: Right.
1: Because we write and there's not enough time to memorize your lyrics. So we have everything written down and then you're going to read and sing and perform. I find after 16, kids kind of hold back.
0: There you go. If you have a kid or you are a kid aged 8 to 16 and they have any sort of interest in music, this is for you. This is for them. And it's free for the kids as well. Just Google Youth Songwriting at the Bailey for more info. Get in touch with Steve by Thursday. The deadline to sign up is October 1st. And stick around. We'll be talking with Steve in a few about his own songwriting process. That's coming up right now. It's Honeymoon Suite.

0: 54-40 with Baby Ran on the go. I am Bryce, joined by Steve Goslin, a.k.a. Steve Mark. He's hosting a free youth songwriting event at the Bailey Theater on October 17th. If you Google youth songwriting at the Bailey, you'll find more info and you can reach out to Steve. Of course, the deadline is this Thursday, so don't wait. Steve, when it comes to your own songwriting process, how do your songs come together?
1: It comes in all sorts of forms. Sometimes it just comes out. Sometimes it takes months. Sometimes years. I really love partaking in this thing my friend Mike Laverill puts on. It's online through his Write the Songs You Love program. He calls it the Teacup Challenge. So what the Teacup Challenge is you have to sit down and write a song in the amount of time it takes for you to drink a cup of tea or a coffee or whatever your hot drink in the morning is. And he has different prompts that he gives you to you know, okay, this prompt is going to be about space, for example. So, and that's where I wrote my song, one song. Yeah, it just
0: popped out.
1: Just popped out. Just boom. Yeah. Like nothing.
0: Sometimes you just need that. It's like you needed that spark to get you there.
1: Usually it's just the first line. Once I get the first line, then the rest just seems to come out.
0: How about a little Steve Mark? This is Dandelion Seed. Yeah.

0: Goat. The Great Canadian Road Trip Tour is coming to Trail, featuring Doc Walker, Jason McCoy, and Michelle Wright. 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I was born again in Dixieland. 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

Tragically Hip with Scared on the Goat, and I'm Bryce. Gonna wish a happy birthday to Ed Sullivan. Of course, he is long gone, but Ed Sullivan was born on this day, 1901. And, well, if you were a musician in, say, the 1950s or 60s, and you got booked on the Ed Sullivan Show, well, that's pretty much your sign that you'd made it to the big time. Think of the cast. Elvis was there. Buddy Holly. The Beatles. The Stones. The Beach Boys. The Doors. CCR. The Animals. The list just, it just keeps going on. Not even to mention all the Motown talent that's been through there. If you were one of the biggest acts in rock, you probably ended up on the Ed Sullivan Show. Ed Sullivan. There we go. Let's go with the Stones. The first time they appeared on the show, they performed this one, I Can't Get No Satisfaction.

0: legs, and she knows how to use them, which does that not just mean that she can walk? I don't know. Anyways, here we go. We got the Castlegar Rebels. They were in action this weekend twice. And I just have to say, what a start to the year for the Rebels. It's their first season in the brand new WIJHL. And four games in, and they are 3-1. Off to an incredible start. The games have been so exciting. Okay, the first game was in Creston. They won it in overtime, 6-5. Then Saturday at home last weekend, they lost it 6-5. Friday night, back in overtime, they won a thriller 4-3. And then an 8-5 win over Creston last night. The games have just been so good. And that's awesome. I didn't really know what to expect with the new WIJHL. But I got to say, I am loving the hockey so far. It's been a blast calling the games. And right back at it, Cologne is coming to town this Friday. That'll be at 7 p.m. at the Castlegar Complex. So stop in and check out a game. I'm telling you, you're missing out if you haven't been to a Rebels game yet this year. It's just, what a fun time.
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It's Rob Zombie's Dragula coming maybe a little bit early. It's not quite into the Halloween playlist, but hey, it's October this week. I'll count it. Not a lot of albums to spotlight for anniversaries today, but we do have one from Creed. Okay, their album Human Clay came out 27 years ago today in 1999. And one of the songs on this album just kind of came to be. Creed, when they first started playing shows, they didn't have that many songs. So to fill out the sets, they would do this thing where they would just sort of make up songs on the spot. One night, drummer Scott Phillips just started playing this beat. Mark Tremonti came in with a guitar progression and, well, they just kind of improvised the whole thing on stage. They went back, they listened to the tape and realized they might have something here. That song became one of Creed's biggest hits ever. Higher.

0: Texas guy was driving around at 4:30 a.m. on a Sunday morning. He feels the call of nature. And there's not a lot of options at that time, especially when it's number two. He finds a grocery store thinking they'd have a bathroom. Well, they did, but of course it was closed. The doors are locked. So, reasonably, he gets in his car and drives it straight through the entrance. Hey, when you gotta go, you gotta go. He found the bathroom, but when he came out, there were cops waiting to arrest him. Come on, man.
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1: I'm Storm Lenny. A charge of assault causing bodily harm has been stayed in a Montrose stabbing case. Michael Frederick Stone was arrested in January after what police said was an argument between neighbors that turned violent. Stone's trial was expected to begin next January, but on Friday, Crown prosecutors stayed the charge. They wouldn't tell us why, except that it was due to a material change in circumstances, and that meant the charge assessment standard was no longer met. The RDCK is pushing back against a planned $200 cut to the homeowner benefit for rural in northern BC. The province plans to eliminate the additional benefit next year, which reduces eligible homeowners' property tax bills. Castlegar Director Maria McFadden spoke against the change, saying it can make a difference for people on a tight budget.
2: It actually helps young people get into the market too, who are on a very tight budget. My daughter's one of them who is trying to buy, and they're on a tight budget. So they are also trying to set themselves up for the future, and that $200 is actually impacts them.
1: The board voted in favor of writing a letter to the province asking it to reconsider. Steve Bergevin wants to give Nelsonites more control over decisions at City Hall. He's one of three candidates running for the mayor's job. He's proposing changes that would give residents more direct say on how council operates.
3: I've been looking into a lot of different petitions for electoral reform. This is a big part of what I would love to bring to Nelson, is bring the power, give the power back to the people. Voting directly for policies, taxation amount, and fiscal spending.
1: Bergevin is running against incumbent Janice Morrison and Ramona Faust. RDCK Area A candidate Forrest Demon says he'd bring a fresh perspective to the board. Demon has lived in Windale since 2021 and has been involved with local business and economic development groups. He says his relatively recent arrival gives him a different perspective to some of the issues residents face.
4: When I think of what do I offer, a large part of it is fresh eyes, the ability to look at the issues that the individual residents are saying, this is something that's a big deal for me, and be able to provide a listening ear, fresh eyes to be able to see these things.
1: He's challenging incumbent Gary Jackman in the first contested Area A race since 2008. BC Conservative interim leader Lauren Dirksen outlined his party's energy strategy as the provincial election campaign enters week two. Dirksen says a conservative government would double liquefied natural gas production by 2032 and triple it by 2035.
5: We will deliver this by cutting red tape, faster permitting, faster approvals.
1: BC Green Party leader Emily Lowen also made campaign announcements today, outlining the Greens' plan to achieve universal free childcare coverage by 2031. Premier David Eby took his campaign to the Port of Prince Rupert today, where he announced plans to expand BC's critical mineral sector.
6: Our commitment is to double in the next 5 years the critical metals and minerals that we produce in British Columbia for export.
1: Eby also pledged that the Port of Prince Rupert would be expanded to become Canada's second largest port by 2030. He says the Port Authority would get an additional $5 million to double the number of cruise ship passengers that visit the port. British Columbians are set to go to the polls twice next month, and experts say that will be bad for democracy. Premier David Eby announced the snap election last week, despite local government leaders calling on him to hold off until after local elections wrap up on October 17th. Michael McKenzie, professor of political studies at Vancouver Island University, says the provincial campaign will pull attention away from municipal candidates.
7: It'll be harder for those candidates to find the volunteers and the support, the financial support as well, that they need to run effective campaigns.
1: Eby has argued his government needs a renewed mandate from British Columbians to address what he calls threats from the Trump administration.
0: Be the first to know. Get daily and weekly news alerts by signing up at our website, MyKootenayNow.com.
1: Scotty Barnes claims he's one of the best defenders in the world. That was one of many spicy quotes that came from the Raptors media availability day, as players and coaching staff had a chance to discuss the upcoming NBA season. The big player everyone wanted to hear from in Kawhi Leonard claimed he feels healthy and just wants to focus on basketball. Toronto kicks off their preseason this weekend against Miami. Meanwhile, week three of the NFL closes out with the Bears hosting the Eagles. Chicago has historically had Philadelphia's numbers, but the Eagles have won six of their last seven matchups against the Bears.
0: Guess roads and weather.
1: On the roads, expect 20-minute delays on Highway 3A north of Nelson from 7 to 5 weekdays for road work. Meanwhile, single-lane traffic is in place on the Kootenay Pass between Salmo and Creston from 7 to 7 Monday through Saturday, and on the Nancy Green Highway from 7 to 5 weekdays. There's also still road work at the Wieneta Junction daily until 5. In our weather forecast, a chance of showers tonight dropping down to 8, the chance of showers with a high of 16 tomorrow afternoon, periods of rain tomorrow night dropping down to 7, and sunny with a high of 17 for Wednesday. I'm Storm Lenny.
0: What is world-class riding?

Closer to the Heart. It is Rush. I am Bryce on the go, and we are rocking and rolling. This Friday, I was talking about this earlier. We heard from Hank Lionheart and the Blue Hearts. They're playing at Harry's Hall this Friday at 7 p.m. That's if you're more into the blues. But if you're more of a metal fan, maybe you might be interested in Saturday night. The following evening, Master of Justice, the tribute to Metallica, or maybe you want to check out both. As always, check harryshall.com for the full listing of events. And let's hear a little Metallica right now. Let's turn the page.

0: Black. So epic. Just unbelievably epic. It's Pearl Jam on the GOAT. And I'm Bryce. We're coming off the massive music festival, the big metal fest from this weekend. But that doesn't mean the metal music stops. No, because tomorrow night in Slocan at the Shop, Sean from Burnt Toast Productions putting on a big show. And we have a big band coming, Franklin. Sean, could you tell us about what we can expect from Franklin? This is a big deal.
1: Yeah, Franklin is actually a really big deal. And they're from way up north, the capital of Yukon Territory, up in Whitehorse. You know, last year they hit the tour circuit hard, the tour circuit hard and the festival circuit. Like, they were playing everywhere. They played massive last year, all over the place. And they're really making some big noise in the music scene.
0: And we're lucky to have them. They're going to be performing at the Shop. And of course, because of the National Day for Truth and Reconciliation, it's on a Tuesday, but it's not a school night. Kids are welcome, but a chaperone is encouraged. We'll be chatting with Sean about some of the local bands that'll also be performing tomorrow night in Slocan.
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3: With a tech community update, here's Jane Gary.
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0: It's Evanescence, Bring Me to Life. On the Goat, I am Bryce with Sean from Burnt Toast Productions, putting on a show out in Slocan at the Shop tomorrow night. It's all ages, and it is all ages, but youth accompanied with a chaperone, a parent. We just talked about Franklin, but Sean, we got a couple of local bands also performing on the bill. You want to fill us in?
1: Rad Dog out of Selmo, you know, pretty much anybody who goes to shows around the West Kootenays knows who Rad Dog is. Mm-hmm. And they just dropped an album just this past summer, too, called Three-Legged Dog. And let me tell you, it is so good. The whole album is awesome. And, you know, they were really stoked to be able to jump on this band, bill with Franklin. I'm really grateful that they were able to jump on, too, because it is a Tuesday night, after all, and... But yeah, it's hard to pass up an opportunity like that. Mm-hmm. And then we also got Trash Wizard, and they're from like Nelson as well, and they're definitely sludge rock and slow and steady, you know. And
0: right,
1: it's going to be a great night. You know, it shouldn't be too late. You know, hopefully we'll get her done by 10:30. Mm-hmm. You know, get the kids back home because it is all ages. But on this one, the venue's asking if the kids come bring their parents with them.
0: And there you have it. It's going to be a blast tomorrow night. Franklin, Trash Wizard, Rad Dog, the Shop in Slocan. $30 cash at the door.
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0: The stories behind the things you never questioned. Huh? Until now.
1: Bubble wrap. It dates back to 1957, and it wasn't invented to protect your packages. No, it was supposed to be wallpaper. Two engineers sealed two sheets of plastic together. They trapped air between them and created this weird bubbly sort of material. It didn't work. Well, at least it didn't work as wallpaper. Eventually, they found out that it was pretty good at protecting things during shipping, which is what we use it for today, although I'd argue the best use for bubble wrap is, well, popping it.

0: 5 o'clock. Get your news in a few minutes after that. Well, Monday means Main Event Monday, but today we're going to completely break the mold of what Main Event Monday actually is. Coming up next weekend, okay, Thrash Wrestling bringing two shows to the West Kootenai. Friday, October 9th at the Rod and Gun Club in Nelson. 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And I'm going to be chatting with one of the wrestlers from the event. And he actually lives in Castlegar, but he's from the fifth dimension. Huh?
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1: I'm Storm Lenny. A charge of assault causing bodily harm has been stayed in a Montrose stabbing case. Michael Frederick Stone was arrested in January after what police said was an argument between neighbors that turned violent. Stone's trial was expected to begin next January, but on Friday, Crown prosecutors stayed the charge. They wouldn't tell us why, except that it was due to a material change in circumstances, and that meant the charge assessment standard was no longer met. The RDCK is pushing back against a planned $200 cut to the homeowner benefit for rural and northern BC. The province plans to eliminate the additional benefit next year, which reduces eligible homeowners' property tax bills. Castlegar Director Marie McFadden spoke against the change, saying it can make a difference for people on a tight budget.
2: It actually helps young people get into the market too, who are on a very tight budget. My daughter's one of them who is trying to buy, and they're on a tight budget. So they are also trying to set themselves up for the future, and that $200 is actually impacts them.
1: The board voted in favor of writing a letter to the province asking it to reconsider. Steve Bergevin wants to give Nelsonites more control over decisions at City Hall. He's one of three candidates running for the mayor's job. He's proposing changes that would give residents more direct say on how council operates.
3: I've been looking into a lot of different petitions for electoral reform. This is a big part of what I would love to bring to Nelson, is bring the power, give the power back to the people. Voting directly for policies, taxation amount, and fiscal spending.
1: Bergevin is running against incumbent Janice Morrison and Ramona Faust. RDCK Area A candidate Forrest Demon says he'd bring a fresh perspective to the board. Demon has lived in Windale since 2021 and has been involved with local business and economic development groups. He says his relatively recent arrival gives him a different perspective to some of the issues residents face.
4: When I think of what do I offer, a large part of it is fresh eyes, the ability to look at the issues that the individual residents are saying, this is something that's a big deal for me, and be able to provide a listening ear, fresh eyes to be able to see these things.
1: He's challenging incumbent Gary Jackman in the first contested Area A race since 2008. BC Conservative interim leader Lauren Dirksen outlined his party's energy strategy as the provincial election campaign enters week two. Dirksen says a Conservative government would double liquefied natural gas production by 2032 and triple it by 2035.
5: We will deliver this by cutting red tape, faster permitting, faster approvals.
1: BC Green Party leader Emily Lowen also made campaign announcements today, outlining the Greens' plan to achieve universal free childcare coverage by 2031. Premier David Eby took his campaign to the Port of Prince Rupert today, where he announced plans to expand BC's critical mineral sector.
6: Our commitment is to double in the next 5 years the critical metals and minerals that we produce in British Columbia for export.
1: Eby also pledged that the Port of Prince Rupert would be expanded to become Canada's second largest port by 2030. He says the Port Authority would get an additional $5 million to double the number of cruise ship passengers that visit the port. British Columbians are set to go to the polls twice next